I'm sorry. Please hold on while I try that extension. Hi, Tommy.

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0: Leonardo da Vinci was born on a Thursday. Possibly. Penicillin was discovered on a Thursday. Maybe. 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Perhaps. 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

0: You can see the pain in his eyes, listless, scared, wondering when his turn is coming. 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I'm Jeff Concept, and I've been volunteering with the RSPCRP, the Jim Royal Society for the Prevention of Cruelty to Radio Presenters, for the past 14 minutes, and I can only tell you the situation is getting worse. 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

0: in any way you chose to read it.
1: Leonardo da Vinci was born on a Thursday. 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Maybe. 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

0: When I wake up Monday morning and the alarm gives out a warning, and I don't think I'll make it through the week. But it's in the evening when, on Nosebox 8pm, I tune in just in time to hear the great band speak. 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

0: So, do you want the good news or the bad news? 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

0: My name is Barry Trousers, and my sole acting credit was playing Charles Smith in the short-lived 1983 TV series Mini Pops. Times are hard, with repeat fees, unsurprisingly, are being a bit thin on the ground. So I now make a living being paid to be a human chair. For the last year, I've been extensively working with, well, under David on his radio show. That squeaking you may occasionally hear in the background of each show is my pleasure leggings. So, tune into Bandwidth on Wednesday nights at 10 p.m. But you'll have to excuse me now, as he's about to record a new show, so I have to be very quiet.
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0: Saturday nights. What were they made for? Strictly with Claudia? I have the superior fringe and no capes with me, darling. What else is there on a Saturday night? A masked singer? I think not. You get the real deal with me, Maisie Bug. And I'd like to thank you all for coming here tonight and watching me and my little show. Maisie Bug's Disco Toilet. 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And remember, and I love you all!
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0: Here, right, so you know that noise box radio that they play a lot of, right, fantastic old music from, like, the 60s right through to, like, 90s and what have you. 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
0: Hey you, do you want to know what the best thing in the world is? 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
1: Oh, Joe, it's me, Tufty Garden, of the Tufty Garden Club, which is legally not affiliated with that bleeding road safety squirrel. 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
1: Got the Sunday evening blues. Homework doom. Pilchards, curling lettuce, songs of praise. All not doing it for you? 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

Oh, yo, it's David S. Stewart here from Rhythmics back in '90s. And I'm here today to talk about something right close to my heart. 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And who knows, you might get a cop off with a banana armour. Anyway, I've got to go as Annie's been caught short again with no wet wipes, and by the sounds of it, it's going to creep out any second.

0: 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Who's that at the door? Is it Ronan Keating again? 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

0: Hello, this is Martin Brown here, a former presenter on Radio Active and Anglia TV's I Can't Find It, which I never managed to do because I couldn't find it. So, anyway, I'm here to say you're listening to radio. Well, of course they are. I mean, how else would they hear me? Anyway, so just do nothing, I suppose, and keep listening to Noisebox Radio. They are listening to the radio. Bang the mic, sorry.
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1: Everybody's going.

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1: 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Not again. Do you know what time it is? It's 3:30.
0: Mon amour.
1: Oh, get off. Now, look, stop that. What on earth got into you? It's not Friday, is it?
0: Oh, chérie.
1: Oh, look, cut that out. Pull yourself together, woman. Look, control yourself. And get back on your own side. I've got to be on the first tee at 6:30.
0: Oh, je t'aime. Je t'aime. Oh,
1: speak English, woman. Whatever's the matter with you?
0: Oh.
1: Oh. Here. Leave my scarf alone.
0: Oh.
1: Get your hands off. Look, if I go down and make you a cup of cocoa, will you go back to sleep?
0: Because you're tame, mon amour.
1: All right. But look, don't go mad. Because I'm getting on a bit now, you know. Hang on, wait a minute. I'll just put my glasses on. Oh, they're nice. Where did you get those? Here. Put that light out. What are you thinking of?
0: I want to look at you.
1: Don't be disgusting. I knew I should have taken you to see old Calcutta.
0: Oh,
1: wait a minute, wait for me.
0: Oh.
1: Yeah, be careful, mummy cartilage.
0: Oh.
1: Oh, now look what you've made me do. My foot's gone right through the sheet. That's your fault. Why don't you cut your toenails?
0: Oh,
1: look at the size of that hole. You'll have to stitch it up in the morning. I suppose you could send them back. They're still under guarantee. It's no good. You're wasting your time. You'll have to start again.
0: Je t'aime. Je t'aime.
1: Oh, dear.
0: Mon amour.
1: Did you set that alarm?
0: Oh, yes. Yes.
1: Because if you didn't and I'm late, I'll never get a game. They start queuing up before dawn.
0: Oh, maintenant. Viens.
1: Do you know Arthur went round in 89 last week? That's not bad for a bloke with one arm. Oh, yes. He's playing very well, he is. Mind you, I must say, it was neck and neck up until the 17th. Then I took a 7-iron. I got underneath it. Here, what are you doing? Eh? Oh, all right, then. So, I gave it plenty of top spin. It hit the back of the green, dug in, and it came back, you see, and... You're not listening, are you? You wait till you want to tell me something. Now, you wait.
2: Well, go to sleep.
1: Yes. Pardon?
2: I said go to sleep.
1: But I'm all wide awake now. I thought you wanted to...
2: Yes, but I don't now. Good night.
1: Well, that's nice, isn't it? Oh, yes. Getting me all worked up.
2: Worked up? All you've been talking about is golf. Golf, golf, golf.
1: Well, I thought you were interested.
2: Well, I'm not. You're a bore and I'm fed up with you.
1: Oh, what's happened to all the chatem, that stuff?
2: I'm sick of the sight of you.
1: Oh, that's charming, thank you. Now it's coming out, isn't it? Now you'll be sorry you said that.
2: No, I won't.
1: Yes, you will, mate.
2: I won't.
1: You will.
3: Oi.
1: What?
3: If you two don't keep quiet, I'm getting out of this bed and I'm going to sleep in the other room.
1: Oh, I'm sorry, Arthur. You see, you've woken Arthur up now.
0: Je t'aime, je t'aime.
1: Leave him alone, Mavis. Mavis, we're off the tee at 6:30. Mavis!
0: Oh, je t'aime.
4: Oh.
1: That wasn't me, that was Arthur. Oh, I think I'm going to beat him tomorrow. Well, good night, Arthur. Good night, Mavis.
0: Good night, Frank.

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Who's hosting tonight? Tune in at 7 to find out. And as always, Jazz takes a lead at 8 with Bat.

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0: Charlie and I were in the park. Then this man came up and said, would I like to listen to an inferior radio station? And I said yes. And I was going to go, but Charlie stopped me. Charlie's reminded me, my mum said I shouldn't listen to radio stations that aren't very good. And then the man went away. We went and told Mummy, and she said we'd been very good. I got an apple, and Charlie got something he liked. A copy of Razzle. 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

0: My name is Pat O'Hare from Uptown, and I have been asked to read this statement about Noisebox Radio being very good. 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

0: Hello, this is professional DJ Martin Brown here, and you are listening to Noise. 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Everyone knows a box can't make a noise, can it? Unless it's a music box, which can be very noisy. Anyway, whatever it is, you're listening to it. Hello?
1: The stars are aligned and our work is done. 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Behold the majesty of great Cthulhu. O mighty Lord, what would you have us do? 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

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And as always, Jazz takes a lead at 8

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0: Hello, I'm Robin Asquith. You might remember me from such rumpy-pumpy romps as Confessions of a Window Cleaner, Confessions of an Assistant to the Manager, and Confessions of a Dream Alchemist. But what you might not know is that I'm called Robin because I'm actually a collection of 164 small birds wearing a man-shaped suit. There's three of us in the penis alone. 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
1: Leonardo da Vinci was born on a Thursday. Possibly. Penicillin was discovered on a Thursday. Maybe. 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

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I swear I can smell sausages from somewhere.

0: Oh, Joe, it's me, Tufty Garden, of the Tufty Garden Club, which is legally not affiliated with that bleeding road safety squirrel. In fact, I say more kids had run William and indeed Nilliam into the road, thus producing much more pandemonium, meaning I can't get to work, and thus I get more time to listen to Noise Box Radio. 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

0: Bandwidth gets positively saucy in June with 4 episodes dedicated to the seedier side of soundscapes. On the 3rd of June, we'll be delving into the world of British 70s sex comedies. 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

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Does it engender a pleasant emotion in your soul? Is that how it goes? It's been 37 years.

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blast of great music, daft chat and a man called Ben Baker in the middle of it, specifically being broadcast live on a Monday. Tune into Noisebox at 8 p.m. every Monday for Ben Baker versus Monday. Did I mention it's a Monday?

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1: Sunday night on Noisebox starts with another chance to enter the video game world of Ready Player One at 6 p.m. before another presenter takes a Sunday something out for a spin. 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Tune in at 7 to find out. And as always, Jazz takes the lead at 8 with Bath Night. 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

0: 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Assuming that's between 12 and 2 on a weekday with a fun pop quiz in the middle. Hello, I'm Ravishing Rick Rude, and even I blush at some of the stuff on Louis Barth's programme. But not to worry, I just put my fingers in my ears and go la la la la la until something else comes on Noisebox Radio.
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0: 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Bones aching from the soul-crushing start to another week?
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0: Hello, I'm Robin Asquith. You might remember me from such rumpy-pumpy romps as Confessions of a Window Cleaner, Confessions of an Assistant to the Manager, and Confessions of a Dream Alchemist. But what you might not know is that I'm called Robin because I'm actually a collection of 164 small birds wearing a man-shaped suit. There's three of us in the penis alone. 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

0: The stars are aligned and our work is done. The ice cracks and his great slumber has come to an end. Behold the majesty of great Cthulhu. Oh, mighty Lord, what would you have us do? Lord?
1: Oh, sorry. I was listening to David J. Griffiths' excellent show, The Bitter Sound Experience. 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

0: people on the left,
1: what bam boogie.
0: All the people on the right,
1: boogaloo.
0: All the people on the left,
1: what bam boogie.
0: All the people on the right,
1: boogaloo.
0: All the people on the left,
1: what bam boogie.
0: All the people on the right,
1: boogaloo.
0: All the people on the left,
1: what bam boogie.
0: All the people on the right,
2: let's go,
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0: Yes, hello, yes. Good afternoon. My name is Councillor Kenneth Gravel, and I wish to make a statement to the press about Noisebox Radio. 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Thus concludes my statement. Thank you. Yes, that's it. That's all I want to say. Please speak to my lawyer for any other information.
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0: Kevin Costner said in that film once, "If you build it, they will come." 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The actual phrase is, "If you build it, he will come," referring to the spirit of the famous baseball player Shoeless Joe Jackson. 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

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Who's hosting tonight? Tune in at 7 to find out. And as always, Jazz takes a lead at 8 with Bath Night. 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
1: An hour of great tracks you've never heard before, and the odd one you have, in styles familiar to you and styles unfamiliar to you. 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

0: Charlie and I were in the park. Then this man came up and said, would I like to listen to an inferior radio station? And I said yes. And I was going to go, but Charlie stopped me. Charlie's reminded me, my mum said I shouldn't listen to radio stations that aren't very good. And then the man went away. We went and told Mummy, and she said we'd been very good. I got an apple, and Charlie got something he liked. A copy of Razzle. 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
3: Hello, this is I Couldn't Speak a Word of English. I'm Rhys Jones. I'll be playing Welsh language music at you for the next hour or so, with English language talking in between to help you maybe better understand what the Welsh language music is on about. So, we're carrying on this ill-fated idea, for want of any better ideas, of going through the Welsh alphabet from A to eventually Y, and playing some bands starting with each letter of the alphabet, with the A's and B's last week. So now we're moving on to the C, and hopefully maybe even the D's. And we start with a band called Cat Scan with Moscow Vach, Little Moscow.

from 1997, I think, when pretty much they started, and they're still going. They gigged at the Nashville Eisteddfod 2 years ago. That's Catscam, a five-piece, I think, from South-East Wales, kind of Cardiff area, with 1997 song Moscow Vach, Little Moscow. Yeah, is Catscam, as in cat, C-A-T-S-G-A-M. I don't know what it means. Thanks to the high-quality research you've come to expect on this show, I've no idea what it means, and it may well, my best guess is, it's a made-up word. But it sounds good, doesn't it? So, from a band that, you know, you almost certainly hadn't heard of, to one that you almost certainly have, but probably don't quite expect them to sound like this. This is from their second EP, from 1994, and it's called Divrachel.

0: I entirely wasn't sure what to make of that when it came out in 94, after the first EP, the Catatonia EP, with things like Sweet Catatonia on it, and sort of powerful indie rock like that. You had that as one of the three tracks from their second EP, Hooked. I should at some point listen to the French and try and work out what he's saying. Was he really saying at one point, waiter, waiter, turn the telly on? May well have been. Anyway, yes, as Ben Baker says, this is the one where there's scary aqua. That's not an incorrect assertion, really. And if you want that, and if you want other information about the songs and all sorts of rude jokes as well, there's a place you can go, and it's here.
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That's Ceffyl Pren, which means, well, it means wooden horse. It kind of has two meanings. It's the one you'd expect, the wooden horse of Troy, trying to sneak something in undercover. But also a sort of ritual punishment with somebody who'd done something wrong, was led round a Welsh village and punished, basically, by all the residents quite painfully. But the band, I think, were trying to sort of secret in some Welsh language to scenes and areas of Wales which maybe wouldn't have seen it in the past. And yeah, that was probably their best known song, I think. Thinking about it, I might have played it in the very, very first I Couldn't Speak a Word of English, way back in 1972, whenever it was by now. And yeah, that was Rock Ar y Radio, a cover of Midnight, I think Midnight Radio, I think it was, from Crocus. So from them, to something a bit fuzzier from the early 1990s. These are Cerrig Milis, which means sweet stones, and a song called Sioned, which means, well, Sioned is a girl's name, basically, yes. Cerrig Milis.

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The times I've played Hugh Chiswell, who that was, on this show, I've never quite been sure what the reaction will be. But one time, Tracy Binney compared him to a kind of a Jim Steinman type production. And yet, she's not wrong. He is one of the kings of Welsh MOR. Is it unfair to say that? You'll be hearing another one in a minute. But that's him from the late 80s, I think that is, with Rhywbeth O'i Le, Something's Wrong, about the futility of war, about a son killed on the battlefield hundreds of miles away. You get the idea with that. And from one king of Welsh MOR to another, Bryn Vaughan has been in the business for about 5 decades now. He has been in various bands. He sells out venues up and down Wales. And he began in a band called Crispass, which means kind of a sort of shirt thing. And this is one of their early ones. It's called Iesu Mae Di Bwrw, or God It's Rained, which actually it has. So that's topical, isn't it? Quality link.

They're probably best known by now for a cover of the Skunk Song, the Dead Skunk Song by Loudon Wainwright III, which they localised to Wales by making the Dead Skunk a dead hedgehog by the side of the road instead. But that's from their second EP, I think, Crispass from 1978 with the Yes See My Diburu, God It's Rained. A perennial complaint in Wales, let's face it. From Wales to London. So we're obviously, I'm not playing every single Welsh language artist that's ever been this beginning with C, otherwise that'd probably be a long and fairly turgid series in its own right. So let's move on to D now. And Daniel Lloyd and Mr. Pink, a band rather than a person called Daniel Lloyd, which was, and a person called Mr. Pink. It's a backing band and a lead singer and so on. And they were active in the late 2000s, early 2010, and absolutely massive with it. And this is one of their best known. It's called Goleuad y Llundain, The Lights of London.

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Admittedly, we just chose to bleep those words right now because we want the world and their grandma to know about the joys of live, ad-free, homemade radio funded entirely by listeners like you. 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

0: 'Cause when the bugs, when the bugs, when the bugs, when the bugs are a phone, my CID is out of lawn, when the cameras are a Cornelli, when the chopper is a Khomeini, when you go to trick, I fucking safety.
1: Ask that queen. Put it to

Datsun from the mid-1990s with Y Gwir yn Erbyn y Byd, Truth Against the World. It's what's said at the Eisteddfod during major ceremonies, and the crowd shouts back a cry for peace. But they were putting their truth against the world there, and doing it using quite fruity language that you didn't quite hear from Ben Baker in the promo before that. But that's the sort of thing that your money is funding, and I hope you're very happy with that. So they were a kind of proto-Tystion. Tystion were probably the biggest hip-hop act that there's ever been in the Welsh language, probably. Active from the mid-90s to about the mid-2000s. And Stefan Kravos and Griff Meredith were in Datsun, which is basically like the car, but with a Y instead of a U, before they went on to found Tystion later. Right. So, moving on a few years now, this is a band that's literally called Dr. Gonzo's Druids. So enjoy them.

0: Sometimes it feels like everyone's covered a Beatles song. Some of them are really obvious. Others are pretty obscure.
1: She's a woman who understands. She's a woman who loves her man.
0: And some of them are just, well, yeah.
2: Pom, pom, pom, pom, pom, pom. Pom, pom, pom, pom. Hey, Jude.
0: Join me, Steve Binney, as I go on a quest to uncover a cover version of every Beatles song there ever was. 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

0: Oasis.
1: I think a version, that version that you heard there was from, I think, 2003, actually, a remix. But let's face it, you could work out that the original was from, well, actually, I've been trying to work out, it's either 1992 or 1993, but let's face it, you didn't need me to tell you that from what you just heard. That was Definiad, I mean, Definition, one of the biggest dance acts in the Welsh language of that time, fronted by Ian Cottrell. And that track was called Hapus, which means happy. And it's being a housey kind of track. Yeah, she's just saying that she's happy, she's in love, that sort of thing, ecstasy, etc. You get the idea with that. To about a decade previous to that, from the early 1980s, is there a band called Doctor, which are really, really difficult to Google for, with a song called Merch o Donegal, a girl from Donegal.

0: they didn't release much. I think only three EPs appear on Discogs, which sounds about right. And they were a kind of side project released by a band called Trina Koch, The Red Noses. Incredibly, yes, there was a Welsh band called The Red Noses, a sort of post-punk band, who did a lot to nurture acts in a similar vein. So that's Doctor with Merchod on a Gol from 1982 or thereabouts. Right, here's somebody to tell you about the programme that's coming up next, and then another song.
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moved on from the mid-90s with Cock-a-Doodle-Doo. Ben Baker was commenting, there's an element of the Beautiful South there, isn't there? Liar's Bar. Yeah, that's a good point of comparison, isn't it? Anyway, one song left, and I can gloriously resurrect the feature called Middle Initial Final Record, where I play a record by somebody who has a prominent middle initial to link with my fellow Wednesday hosts, David J. Griffiths, to come up next, and David J. Court after him. So what better than to play a song by David R. Edwards? Three Davids in conjunction. Datblygu, which for shorthand I'll call the Welsh Fall, were prominent, you know, major alternative acts within Wales until David R. Edwards' sad death a few years ago. But this is one of my favourites, Ugain I Un, 20 to 1. Diolch am rando, tan y tro nesa, hwyl fawr.

Good evening, bandwidths. I'm so glad you've joined me. I'm David Court. This is Noisebox Radio. In the month of June, we're delving into the seedier side of sound. Starting with a delve into the world of British 70s and 80s sex comedies, where innuendos were the port of call and bras could be seen springing around with gay abandon. Anyway, without further ado, let's get the first track up. Ooh, her misses.

Johnny Hawksworth there, jazz bass player and composer for KPM and DeWolf Music. Probably his most famous themes being the Thames Television Fanfare, Rhubarb and Custard and Man About the House. Zeta One, directed and written by Michael Court, no relation, was a 1970 science fiction comedy based on a comic strip and is a weird combination of sexploitation and feminist fable, and is a definite low point in Charles Hawtrey's career. Next to 1978 with Playbirds, one of the most successful sex comedies of the 1970s, starring Mary Millington and a variety of slumming British comedy stars. The sequel to 1977's Come Play With Me, it's effectively an old-fashioned police thriller mixed with standard British sex fare. The end theme, which we'll play here, The Playbirds, is performed by Johnny Worth, recording under the name John Worth.

The Adventures trilogy, Adventures of a Taxi Driver, Adventures of a Private Eye, and Adventures of a Plumber's Mate, were hastily assembled to cash in on the success of the Confessions films, all labouring under the dubious premise that all housewives are desperate nymphomaniacs wanting a bit of rough, and they typically featured actors desperate to break into the movies. From the first of the trilogy, this is Cruising Casanova, sung by Adrian Poster.

from Adventures of a Taxi Driver to the sophisticatedly titled Ups and Downs of a Handyman from 1975. The theme was written by Vic Elms and sung by the film's star Barry Stokes. Of the film, the Monthly Film Bulletin wrote, "If there are any ups to be had watching this repressive, sniggeringly unfunny softcore farce, then it must have been brought along by the spectator. And in that case, the film has all the downs necessary to annihilate them 10 times over, incidentally making it an extremely effective form of birth control." Sticking with 1975 for the next film, Spanish Fly, a British-Spanish effort starring Leslie Phillips and Terry Thomas, named after the supposed aphrodisiac. The theme, called Fly Me, because the BBC refused to play a tune called Spanish Fly, is by Irish Eurovision entrant Geraldine Branigan, performing here as Geraldine

incidental music from Adventures of a Private Eye. That was Just for Two by Lowbridge stalwart Peter Reno, real name Cliff Twemlow. I could do an entire show about Renaissance man Cliff, actor, screenwriter, composer, producer and novelist. There's an excellent Severin box set collection of his film's works, including the notorious GBH, no, not that one, and there is an excellent documentary about his life, Mancunian Man.

That was Green Gage with the theme from Rosie Dixon Night Nurse. Filmed in 1978 and based on one of nine Rosie Dixon novels, written under a pseudonym by Confessions writer Christopher Wood, it tells the tale of a student nurse joining a hospital with hilarious consequences. When you find it's got such names as Belle Reid and John Le Mesurier in it, it's evident of how much of the doldrums British cinema was in. Now with something a little more sophisticated that sounds quite out of place with the other tunes here. Written and performed by Rod McEwen, this is Sweet Emily from The Awakening of Emily starring Coo Stark.

next to something a little funkier and a little more risque, Teenage Twins from 1976. Twins connected by a mysterious link in which they experience each other's desires and pleasures, the poster tells us. The two leads are played by Brock Young and Taylor Young, but there's no connection to Tim. We're in the safe hands of library composer Duncan Lamont for this tune from the film Funky Express.

0: Leonardo da Vinci was born on a Thursday. Possibly, penicillin was discovered on a Thursday. Maybe, the Magna Carta was signed on a Thursday. Perhaps. All right, that's all nonsense. But what isn't nonsense is The Periphery, with me, Jodie Wood, now on Thursdays at 8 p.m. on Noisebox Radio. 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

the excellently titled Gravitational Pull there by Oven from 1983's Fanny Hill, based on the erotic novel from 1748. Incidentally, Fanny Hill is the extant alternative name for a Razzle Stack. Isn't that right, Charlie? Next to a double bill by Roger Webb, to amazing tracks from Val Guest's 1972 sex comedy Au Pair Girls, simply titled Au Pair Girls 2 and Au Pair Girls 16.

Master Plan next, with the theme from 1978's Carry On Emmanuel. This is Love Crazy. Carry On Emmanuel was the 30th out of 31 Carry On films, and was the final one for many regulars, including Kenneth Connor, Joan Sims and Kenneth Williams. This and Carry On England were the only two Carry On films to be given an AA certificate, meaning you had to be 14 or over to watch them. It's often regarded as the worst in the series, which is unfair, because I've seen Carry On Columbus. So here's Master Plan, better known as Kenny Lynch.

jazz pianist and composer Harry Souther with a theme from Four Dimensions of Greta from 1972. It was directed by Pete Walker and made a big point after the four 3D film sequences in it, the poster proudly announcing A Girl in Your Lap. Critics said that despite the 3D, the performances were all strictly one-dimensional, and that having a banana emerging from the screen was perhaps not quite as erotic as the director thought it was. Next, we have Graham Hurley and James Montgomery with Fiona Butterfly, the end credit music of a 1977 heavily fictionalised autobiography of 70s starlet Fiona Richmond, in a film called either Fiona or Hardcore, depending on where you look.

that one wasn't from a film, but definitely film adjacent. That was Robin Asquith with his single Confessions from 1977, composed by friend of the show Alan Hawkshaw. Asquith was of course the star of the Confessions series, which will be ending the show with a series of tunes from, again leading into the theory that all women are nymphomaniacs who all instantly fall for the charms of Asquith's Timmy Lee. From 1974, this is Sue Cheyenne with This Is Your Life, Timmy Lee. We'll follow that with Three's a Crowd, performing Confessions of Timmy Lee from 1975's Confessions of a Pop Performer.

0: Hello, I'm Robin Asquith. You might remember me from such rumpy-pumpy romps as Confessions of a Window Cleaner, Confessions of an Assistant to the Manager, and Confessions of a Dream Alchemist. But what you might not know is that I'm called Robin because I'm actually a collection of 164 small birds wearing a man-shaped suit. There's three of us in the penis alone. Anyway, listen to Noisebox Radio or something.
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And to end the night, the theme from Confessions from a Holiday Camp from 1977. The theme, Give Me England, is performed by scrumpy and western band The Wurzels and was released as a single from EMI. Holiday Camp turned out to be the last film in the series. Confessions of a Plumber's Mate and Confessions of a Private Soldier never materialised. The Columbia Pictures president, who greenlit both movies, was implicated in a cheque forging scandal, and his successor has no interest in financing low-budget, profitable English films.

That's all for this week. Do join me on Bandwidth next week for a delve into the world of 70s and 80s porn and some of the surprisingly good music to be found. I'm off for some research, so do join me next week.

0: Right, let's have a look at your charts, Mr. Peppard. Yes, looking better than yesterday.
1: Oh, thank you, Doctor.
0: Now, you might feel a small prick.
1: Wouldn't be the first.
0: Brace yourself. I'm going to give you one in the posterior.
1: I should be so lucky. Is this your first time? I hope you know where you're sticking that thing.
0: Don't worry. It isn't hard.
1: Speak for yourself.
2: Shall I get my c*** out? 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
1: No!
3: Can I get your tea or coffee, darling?
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5: Asquith! Come with me. What on earth is wrong with you, Dr. Asquith? 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

Greetings, intrepid explorers, and welcome to Noisebox Radio. My name is Jody Wood, and you're on the periphery, exploring the edges of popular music. On this week's show, amongst other things, we've got tracks about Wizards, King Kong, and Baffled Knights. But we started with Andy Jenkinson, the brother of Tom Jenkinson, aka Square Pusher, better known as C-Fax Acid Crew, or on that track, simply as C-Fax, from his 2007 album Volume 1, originally released on Reflex, but recently re-released along with Volume 2 on the Belgian label Vame Records, that was Jam Jar, as in Jean-Michel. I don't know much about Ryan Hooper. I can tell you that his most recent album, For Este Mare, was recorded in Cornwall in Spring 2026, and that it was released on the Fault label on May 25th, but that's about it. Oh, and most importantly, that it's very good. From it, this is Belle Marr.

then, what a relief. I was gently lifted up, popped into a spotlessly clean bag, and treated with the greatest of respect.

musician, composer, and pedal steel player for the Redlands Palomino Co., David Rothen has been releasing music under a variety of names, most commonly simply as D. Rothen, several years now. And that's the case here, with latest release, the Angel Pavements EP. Part of Claypipe Music's collection of 3-inch CD releases, it's a beautiful collection of instrumental compositions, featuring his pedal steel and keyboard playing, along with contributions from Hilary Robinson and Johanna Warren. From it, you've heard London Lights the Clouds. Bear and bass Michael Evil, that's the Music Liberation from Sweden, is going through something of a purple patch this year, having released 2 albums and an EP so far. He's showing no signs of letting up though, as May 22nd saw the release of his 3rd album of 2026. This is the new record by, released on Mortality Tables. This is a version of the label's manifesto on Mortality, Immortality, and Charles Ives.

In Der Blaue Reiter Almanac from 1912, Vasily Kandinsky and Franz Marc wrote that it is only natural that we want not death, but life. In life, however, our one true certainty is death. We are confronted with death almost as soon as we begin living. In England, at the top of our birth certificates, we are advised that they are issued pursuant to the Births and Deaths Registration Act 1953. Life and death, just three letters apart. For the briefest time, as naive and innocent children, we feel immortal and invincible. We reject death until the point it arrives, unbidden, in our lives. We might suddenly be confronted with the passing of a family pet, the death of a relative, a celebrity, the devastation of war, a natural disaster, a televised broadcast of a space shuttle exploding a minute after launch. Our appreciation of life's ultimate destination and our awareness of our essential impermanence thus presents itself. The rest of our lives are shaped accordingly, in the knowledge that anything which lives ultimately must die. In an effort to circumvent our unalterable mortality, we create, we make sounds, art, words. These things are our insurance against death. In It's a Wonderful Life, during a moment of abject and painful despair, George Bailey exclaims, "I'm worth more dead than alive." He is financially and also spiritually bankrupt, his faith in existence utterly thwarted. His outburst refers principally to the value of his meagre life assurance policy. Only George Bailey is, in life, worth much more than the insurance certificate says. He just doesn't realise it yet. Thanks to divine intervention, Bailey gets to see what his life represents to the community of Bedford Falls. He is allowed to see his legacy. He is allowed to see his immortality. Our creative acts are reflective of our desire to imagine our immortality while we are still living. We are enthralled to the work of Charles Ives. Ives knew a thing or two about mortality. He may have also appreciated his own immortality. Ives is now recognised as a founding father of not one, but two discrete disciplines, assuring him of a legacy that has extended well beyond his 79 years old. His first success came as a pioneering actuary. His work in this field and his 1918 publication, Life Insurance with Relation to Inheritance Tax, garnered him the respect and plaudits of the US insurance industry and yielded him an influence that existed long after his death in 1954. The arcane mathematics of the mortality table, the actuary's means of determining precisely when one of their underwritten policyholders might slough off their mortal coil, was well known to Ives. His second success came from what was essentially a hobby as a composer. His works were mostly overlooked or seldom performed in his lifetime. Once discovered, their myriad innovations were heralded as groundbreaking, leaving an indelible mark on classical music. Ives, despite being all but invisible in the staid world of music during his lifetime, was thus assured of a recognition that now far eclipses his actuarial prowess, being considered a direct contributor to the modern classical music form, and thus granted a considerable measure of cultural immortality. Like George Bailey, Ives's worth in death is now significantly greater than when he was alive. The insurance actuary in him would surely smile at that. The creative acts we undertake in life are our semi-futile attempt at securing such an immortality, however small. Through these means we seek to cheat death, to leave a permanent mark, no matter how ephemeral, on those we leave behind. We hope that where we were misunderstood in life, our children might look on us with new respect as our value to the world is re-evaluated in death. These creations are freighted with an unapologetic truth, sincerity and generosity, not gratification-hungry narcissism. A narcissist feeds on a need for attention. There is no vehicle for receiving such attention in death.
basic act of creation is our attempt to live on beyond death, not in some sort of religious afterlife, but as enduring artifacts placed among the living, into which we pour the most essential parts of ourselves. The parts we hope may somehow make us worthy of remembrance.

Kin is a Grammy-nominated producer and multi-instrumentalist hailing from Brooklyn, New York. Latest album, Where the South Winds Wail, was released on Wonderworld Recordings on May 22nd and began in New Orleans, combining surf twang, blues exotica and psychedelic cumbia with the city's humid mysticism. From it, you heard Pure Wizard Part 1. Miles Roman Hopcraft, better known as Wooloo, is a musician from Brixton, South London. His sound is difficult to pigeonhole, drifting between genres such as alternative, hip-hop, trip-hop, and R&B, amongst many others. With latest EP, Baker's Dozen, a collaboration with British, Czech, Ghanaian musician and dancer Poison Anna, no exception. Released on June 5th on Warp Records, it's a fascinating collection, and from it, this is King Kong.

Now, the odd thing about it is that you would think my mind would be spinning after all that. But in fact, as I spin, you will always find my message clear and consistent.

composers and musicians Caterina Barbieri and Bendik Gisk first met in 2019, having been enthralled by one another's performances at Kunsthaus Glaurus. Their latest collaborative project, At Source, began during an artistic residency in Milan's ICA in 2021 by invitation of Swiss artist and curator Jan Voracek. Developing the material whilst working together live over the years, the album was completed and released by Light Years in February of this year. It passed me by at the time, but I was alerted to it by a mention in the latest Bleep.com newsletter. So, better late than never, eh? From it, you heard Alignment Orbits. Woodward Hall's head honcho Matt Handley, that's both lovers, has taken the difficult decision to wind things down at the label, with 2026 being the last year in which there will be releases on it and its sister labels. The final release on experimental offshoot Preston Cates is a two-volume various artists compilation entitled Sinking in the Black Mud and was released on May 22nd. We are going to hear a couple of tracks from it tonight, with the first being from the superlative Scholars of the Peak. This is The Moon Remains.

from one various artist compilation to another, as we dip back into the Folk Police recordings released The Silent Harvest. Check out last week's show for more information on that. Released on June 5th, that was a collaboration between Swan Sither and Mason B, entitled The Baffled Night. Whether vintage or current, whenever a new release drops on Italian label Four Flies Records, I'm always eager to check it out. So, 5 years after their debut, I was delighted to see Cinematic Funksters Banda Mahe return. Costa Sud was released on May 15th, and mixes disco, funk, soul, jazz, and anything else you can think of into a glorious sonic melting pot. From it, this is Jet Lag.

I never hesitate or get the wrong word, nor does my message ever change. I don't want to boast, but tell me something. How good are you at languages?

Our second visit of the evening into the Sinking in the Black Mud compilation, Grey Frequency, is the project of sound artist Gavin Morrow. Combining manipulated electronics, found sounds and field recordings, and exploring themes of memory, modern mythology and the world of audio disintegration, you heard Memorial Dance. Well, that's about it for this week. I'm going to leave you with a track from the latest release on Clay Pipe Music, due out on June 19th. From the Edge is a collaborative release between Richard Bundy and Anna Phoebe, and consists of two long-form pieces. This is an excerpt from the first of them. This is The Immersion. Until next time, keep on exploring!

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4: 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This is Tracy Binney. This is Ready Player One. And this is Rocket Pack Attack.

Now there's a game I haven't played in a long, long time. Taken from Crash Bandicoot 2, Cortex Strikes Back, that was Rocket Panic Attack. Hello, good evening and welcome. This is Ready Player One on Noisebox Radio. My name's Tracy Binney, and for the next 50-odd minutes, it's all about the video game music. So whether you're a hardcore gamer, you're a casual gamer, you don't play games, and you should, absolutely, everyone should play some games, and even mobile games count. I don't care. I'm not a purist, right? A gamer's a gamer. That's the way I see it. I hope you do enjoy the show. I hope I introduce you to some new music, indeed some new games, or even just let you reminisce, like I just did with Crash Bandicoot 2, which was developed and published by Naughty Dog and Sony Computer Entertainment, respectively, she says, weirdly. Released in the EU in December 97. It was, of course, the second in the Crash Bandicoot the Crash Bandicoot series. You're back on those mad Australian islands, wherever they may be. You've got to defeat Dr. Cortex once again. This time he tricks you into thinking that he wants to save the world, but of course he does. Nah, come on, he's Cortex. It is a fun game. I think I prefer it to the OG Crash Bandicoot, which some people might find controversial, but I certainly enjoyed it very, very much. If you do want to chat along with the show, do come on our Discord, noiseboxradio.com/Discord, if you're not already there. It's as easy as that to come join us and say hi. Failing out, if you're the shy and retiring type, it's all right, you can lurk, you can just listen to the show, whatever you want to do. This show is about you and me and our love for video games and all that stuff. Right, enough yapping from me. I'm going to play you something else now. Taken from Volume 3, Everhood, this is Feisty Flowers.

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2: 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Homework doom. Pilchards, curling lettuce, songs of praise. 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

I do like that. Taken from the Elder Scrolls Online, that was Yuffie in Every Leaf. For those of you who don't know, the Elder Scrolls has joined the MMORPG world. It's been going for quite a while now, actually. Originally out on PC and Mac in April 2014, subsequently hit the consoles. Still going strong. And yeah, one of Bethesda's best, I reckon. I played it a little bit. I did enjoy it, but Final Fantasy XIV, yeah, was the one that sort of grabbed my attention a little bit more, but still very, very enjoyable all the same. The composers on ESO are Brad Derrick and Jeremy Sewell. And before that, we had from Everhood, which is yet another rhythm game. we had something from that. We had Feisty Flowers, I think. Yes. The composers, God, there's millions of them. Who was involved in this one in particular? Kazuk and Foreign Gnomes, apparently. Released on PC and Switch in March 2021, subsequently hitting the consoles in 2023. It's a single player rhythm RPG. And if you've played one, you've played them all, I think, at this stage. But it does have quite an interesting story, this one. So it's definitely worth checking out. I've seen the child play it, and it does look like good fun. Right, so you are listening to Ready Player One here on Noisebox Radio. I'm Tracy, and yeah, we're just playing video game music, basically. Do join us in the Discord if you would like to chat away about any games that you're playing at the moment. We do have a couple of newer releases. Or certainly tracks from new releases coming up later in the show. Do tell us what you've been playing. What have you rediscovered? What's made you throw your mouse or your controller across the room and discuss recently? Do let us know on the Discord, noiseboxradio.com/discord. But in the meantime, we have a request from Mr. David J. Griffiths, it says here. My writing is terrible. I think this is the right one. The title from Crazy Ivan, Grunge Player, Prayer, I think.

That was rather lovely, wasn't it? Taken from Subnautica 2, that is Beyond Your Current Survival Horizon. Now, that was released on Early Access in May 2026, and it is the third in the series. Yeah, there's actually three Subnautica games. Bear with me. So where are we? We had Subnautica and Subnautica Below Zero, and Subnautica 2 is the third game. Just to confuse your crazy little minds. It is also the first Subnautica game to support co-op multiplayer gameplay. You can play with up to three of your pals, which is rather nice. And I guess you can get spooked together. Subnautica, it's one of those games, it's on the list. I'll get round to it at some point. You know how it is. But I think it was the same before. College is finished for the summer. I could play loads of games and then I would be more knowledgeable, wouldn't I? Yippee! So that is out. The composer, Ben Prunty, I'm not entirely sure how to pronounce that. He did also work on Faster Than Light back in 2012, in case you're like, ooh, that composer sounds familiar. Well, there you go. Worked on FTL, Faster Than Light. Before that, for David G. Griffiths, our very own resident goth, we had Crazy Ivan, or, as I've just learned because I watched the first episode of Star City yesterday, Crazy Even. So I'm going to do better. Crazy Even. Which was developed and published by Psygnosis and came out for the PlayStation back in January 1996. It did subsequently get a Windows release and a Sega Saturn release in 1997. And there you go. Right, okay. We're going to rev up our engines now and have a couple of tracks from, do you know what? I don't know what the right term is. I'm just going to say more about games because I can do what I want. This is taken from Kickstart 2. Enjoy.

0: The stars are aligned and our work is done. The ice cracks and his great slumber has come to an end. Behold the majesty of great Cthulhu. O mighty Lord, what would you have us do? Lord?
1: Oh, sorry. I was listening to David J. Griffiths' excellent show, The Bitter Sound Experience. 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
4: Hello. Welcome to Brown Colin, and we start today's show with latest news of our appeal. Isn't that right, John?
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4: Thanks, John. Now over to Valerie, who's going to show us a lovely pair of antique knockers.
5: Oh, steady on, John. She's only 37.

Oh, fantastic stuff there. Ah, it takes me back, both of those games. First, you heard the title software and the menu selection from Kickstart 2. I had to play both. It had to be done. That came out 1987 on the Speccy, Commodore, Amstrad, CPC and Amiga. The composers there being Drafi Deutscher, Sean Southern and David Whittaker, who I think was the Amiga composer, programmer, what have you. Kickstart 2 was a sort of trials motorcycle trial game that was very, very fun. Kickstart 2 did better than Kickstart 1, which it's a shame because the OG Kickstart I thought was pretty good. You could play yourself, you could play versus the computer, you could play with another person through split screen, which didn't happen all that often back in today. Really, really good fun. And it was actually based, here's a fun fact for you, it was based on the BBC show Kickstart. Do you remember that? The motorbike trials show thing. Anyway, right, okay, I'm losing it because I want to talk about Super. Hang on now. One of my all-time favourite Mega Drive games. Oh, it was very much like a sort of vanilla road rash. You didn't get to, you know, kick the crap out of anyone with a chain as you rolled by them, but it was very, very fun, I thought. So, yep, Super Hang-On, motorbike racing game, out on the Mega Drive in April 1987. The composers there being Katsuhiro Hayashi and Koichi Namiki. Do you know what? I was actually looking at old Mega Drive consoles. My husband's going to kill me because he'll be like, another bloody console! But yeah, I just really want to play Super Hang-On on the OG hardware again. So many things, not enough money. So anyway, shall we play some more music? We've still got a fair amount of time, just under 20 minutes to go on the show. We can squeeze some more stuff in. And now this is a track from a game I'm looking very much forward to playing, The Wheel Turns.

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That's so jolly, isn't it? Taken from the game Fantasy Zone. That was the music from World 1. Fantasy Zone was a scrolling shoot 'em up that was out on arcades, or sorry, you could play it in arcades. It was also out in the Master System, Nintendo. We've got the MSX. You may have heard of that, you may not have heard of that. Also the TurboGrafx-16, which was I believe a North American console. It was known as the PC Engine out with North America. It was also released on the X68000, which was a Sharp home PC. That was Japan only. And also you could play it in the Sega Saturn. It was originally released in March 1986, and it was good fun. It was good fun. I didn't have it from the Master System, but I did play it on an arcade machine many, many moons ago, and I was pretty good at it, actually. Really, really jolly game to play. Really fun. Before that, we had The Wheel Turns from Strange Antiquities, which is a follow-up to Strange Horticulture. So if you've played Strange Horticulture, it's very similar premise, where you have an antiquity shop and people, they come in, they have different problems, they need problems resolved, maybe, you know, they need a curse lifted or they need a present for their granny or something like that, and it's your job to figure out which antiquity would best suit them. And you obviously have an encyclopedia that helps you figure out what to give people. And as the game progresses, you become more knowledgeable about the antiquities. And you're obviously told whether you made the right choice or not. One thing I did like about Strange Horticulture is if you guessed incorrectly a few times, you kind of descended into sort of temporary insanity. And then you had to play a mini game to bring yourself back out. So yeah, Strange Antiquities... it was released back in September 2025, but yeah, it's finding the time to play these things. But I've decided I will be playing it this week because my friend keeps annoying me to do that, so I'm gonna do it, don't worry. The composer there was Benjamin Young, and for the Fantasy Zone we had Hiroshi Kawaguchi. Right, okay, we are heading into the final 15 minutes of the show. Do stick around for the Off the Chart Boys, who will be along at 9 p.m. as usual with all the shenanigans you can expect from them too, basically. But I'm going to crack on because I've still got some tunes to play for you. This is definitely one of my favourite games of 2026. It's so fun. This is taken from the sort of evolutionary roguelike, I think is probably the best way to describe it. Everything is crab, and this is the main theme.

me company over this past hour. I've been Tracy Binney. This has been Ready Player One. We're going to do it all again next Tuesday because that's what we do. I'm going to play out with something from Katana Zero, and I do hope you enjoy that. But until next week, do take care of yourselves, keep playing video games, and salt the haters. Good night.

0: That was Tommy Dorsey with Boogie Woogie. It's 15 minutes past 8, and you're vibing with the BBC. 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

Hello, I'm Louis Barrow, and I think you should listen to Noise Box Radio on Saturday morning at 11, because it's a roller skating jam named Saturday, my show. But don't just take it from me. Take it from this broadcasting legend. 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Every Saturday. These very nice people.

As you say, we're the special friends. So let's get to the network together. It's Noisebox tonight. It's a turn on. 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Whether it's off the charts, Scarro, or even Keir Hardy, just turn the noise box on. 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

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But welcome!

Good evening. Good evening. Yes, we're on air. We've managed to make it. We managed to get in. I've just driven home from Bognor, seeing my mum, via Dursley to drop our very own Eddie off, and just made it through the door about 5 minutes before, but was at the mercy of my studio PC booting up. We have booted up, and apologies for the hiatus between the This Is Aberdare jingle and the swirly, but had to follow swirly with more swirly. Anyway, it's been such a kick bollock scramble to get in. It was like, you know, run in, start the PC, go to the loo. The dogs are still in the car.

Yeah, we heard some Moog cookbook, which was Roger Manning from Jellyfish. And this is a cover of Jellyfish. By the greatest Welsh band there has ever been.

0: What's that sweep?
1: He was only 16, weren't you, Lou?
2: Amazing, amazing. Buster Cooper. Yeah.
1: He was only 16, weren't you, love? He died quick, didn't he, love?
2: Tonight's show will be brought to you by the spirit of Doris Stokes.

0: Did he like show tunes, love?
1: Can I sing a song for you?
2: Go on then, go on.

0: Did Lady Di hold his hand in hospital, love?
1: Yeah, here we are.
2: This is Louis Barth, and this is the drumbeat of success.
1: Good evening. And yeah, the finest band ever to be formed in Wales. Challenge me. Prove me wrong. You can't. Yeah, the Sonic Executive Sessions, the brainchild of the great Christian Phillips, recorded at Sonic One Studios in Llanelli by the lovely and wonderful Tim Hamill. And I've had the great honour of recording at Sonic One in Llanelli with Tim Hamill. Jessie came with me. There are lovely pictures of her snootling around the drum kit and everything. So don't look for the record that we made as Sonic One, because a couple of months later, I don't know why I'm laughing, I'm sort of crying really, the hard drive that the sessions were on just wouldn't start up again. I was playing drums on a Welsh language prog album. However, I got to record drums where the Sonic Executive Sessions recorded. And there was a Christian lives in America now and tours extensively with various bands. Brilliant, brilliant musician, wonderful human being. And when they did one album, which is one of my favourite albums, and they're working on a second album, and I said, God, I'd love to be on it. And he said, well, look, come down to the studio and, you know, just shake some sleigh bells. We'll put you very low in the mix so you can say you were on it. And then he went to America. COVID happened. He was involved in a horrible, horrible bus crash, which nearly killed him. I think he comes back to Neath occasionally to see family and stuff. But, he's mostly on the good old US of state side now. Anyway, we've heard from Ashley Slater's Heptet with Can I Play a Song for You, which is a fantastic thing. Do buy the album. Hipkitrecordsbandcamp.com. It's a great thing. And Mr. Slater has agreed to do an interview. We've just got to line up, get my people to call his people. I've got to message him. Anyway, yeah. Ah, oh, dear.
0: Did Lady Di hold his hand in hospital, love?
1: The Doris Stokes stuff is a series of WhatsApp voice notes sent to me by a school. We were just talking about fraudulent mediums, and he was sending me those. Andy Herbcock.

Wiggle Waggle by Herbie Hancock there from the Fat Albert Rotunda album. Now, I didn't play this last week when we were paying tribute to Sonny Rollins, just because on Mixcloud there's a slight upper limit on how many tracks you can have by the same artist, and I didn't want to get the show nixed for that. So, yes, instead, I've saved it for this week because it is great. It is epic, and you do need to hear it. I've played it on the show before. But yeah, it, Sonny Rollins doing There Will Never Be Another You. All 16 minutes of it. Enjoy.

0: Did he like show tunes, love?
1: Everything Happens to Me, three versions. Well, you know that we like to shine light on songs from different angles. That version there was the Johnny Keating sound, recorded in Decca Studio 3. But happy to say, reopening as a recording studio, as the Decca Studios. It's a great piece of news. And before that, it was Lucky Thompson with Cedar Walton on electric piano, Sam Jones and Lewis Hayes on drums. I think Lewis Hayes has just had a birthday at some great age, because he was Sam Jones and Lewis Hayes went in to the Oscar Peterson Trio. They were the replacements for Ray Brown and Ed Thigpen when Ray and Ed left. I think that was the lineup that my granddad saw at the Festival Hall in 65. I've got the program here somewhere. Lewis Hayes, of course, played on the Tubby Hayes album, Return Visit, the one that he did with Roland Kirk and Jimmy Gloomy, as he contractually obliged James Moody was billed. Oh, it's lovely, this, isn't it? The whole album, the Keating sound, really is just a beautiful, beautiful thing. And, you know, we're not just going to leave it there. The next track is from the same album. He had a way with an orchestration, did old John. And before that, Sonny Rollins from the On Impulse album. Amazing, amazing to think Sonny Rollins did an album about deodorant. Thank you very much, you've been a wonderful audience. The soloist on this next track is Shake Keane. Great trumpeter, flugelhorn player.

Anyway, yeah, love that vibraphone solo. I'm trying to remember who it was. Anyway, this is definitely Shake King.

do love that. Especially the way it sort of gets slightly out of hand at points. But yeah, for all we know, we may never meet again. And here's hoping, you bastard. No, oh yes, yeah, sorry, no, no, no, no, no, no, no, no. Anyway. Yes, the Keating sound. Fantastic album. I've got the original Phase 4 stereo. I've also got the CD reissue. 27-piece orchestra. In those days, it was Johnny Keating and 27 men. That was a great night. Anyway, Jack Sharp, big band now. There's Dave Hartley on piano, son of Bob Hartley, the musical director on so many things at Yorkshire Television. Also very, very nice man. Also a very, very good friend of Terry Hennebury. Had a lovely, lovely chat with Bob Hartley at Terry's funeral. Oh, blimey. Yes. Too many deaths. Bob Hartley's still with us, thankfully. I'll start it again because I don't want to talk over beautiful piano playing.

Dave Hartley on the piano. All the things you are.

White Line from Then, recorded in 1990. Great, great recording. Oh, yeah. And I don't know if it was that exact drum kit. I think in Japan he was using a stock 9000 that Yamaha provided for the tour. But when he got back to the UK, he had his Cobalt Blue Rock Tour Custom, which is now in the possession of a certain listener. Yeah, I thought it was a 9000 there. Yeah. Because he had that cream 9000 for the Prince's Trust gig. I saw him using that at the BMF in 1989 when he did a demonstration thing with... it was Alan Murphy on guitar. And Felix Krisch on bass. Was there a keyboard player? Yeah, I think there was a keyboard player. I can't remember. Were you there, Terry? Because, yeah. He was using Colato Regal Tip 5As, and he gave me one of them. I had it for a while afterwards. Then at Hammersmith, he was using the Natural Pro Mark 5As. Yeah. Anyway, Stick Talk on Noisebox Radio. Yeah. Oh, sorry. The dinner's come back on me, love. And my memory is that there was a keyboard player. Oh, God. Could it have been Richard Cottle, actually? Might have been Richard Cottle, because Felix Krisch, Alan Murphy and Richard Cottle were in a band together. Richard Cottle, son of Swansea, brother of the great Dave Cottle, who runs the Swansea Jazz Festival. Lovely, lovely, lovely piano player. Very, very, very funny human being. Well, actually, lovely piano player, good trumpeter, good singer, and does all of them. At once, you know, not at once. You can't sing and play trumpet. Maybe you can. Maybe you can. Prove me wrong. I don't know. Who knows? Anyway, yeah. And before that, Jack Sharp Big Band with All the Things You Are. Not the Peter Sellers version. Anyway, yes. Right. Do you want some more Holdsworth? The other day on the socials... In tribute to Bob Harris, who's not dead, but you know, certainly not at his peak of health, and we wish him well and a very, very long retirement, long and healthy retirement. But what a man, lovely, lovely, lovely man, old Bob, good old Whispering Bob, and they played a clip of Bruford on the Old Grey Whistle Test. This is not Bruford. This is the new Tony Williams Lifetime. It's rather good.

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Except maybe Herbert. It's not fine.

0: line up on that. Herbie, obviously, on keyboards. Bear with. Byron Miller on bass, Bill Summers on percussion, and Leon Undergu Chancellor on drums. I often feel I should bill myself as Louis Undergu Barriff on drums. The name, I wondered where the name Undergu comes from. And it is Swahili for Earth Brother. And it was a name given to him by Herbie Hancock, which is lovely. When he was in the Hancock's Mwandishi band. Anyway, try some more Herbie Hancock. The correct answer is never know. It's always yes. Let's have something his sort of poppier end now. The poppier end of Herbie. Yes. There's a track called Tell Everybody.
1: We've got a funky situation.

It's mostly the Bill Summers Show, percussion-wise. But the drums on that were played by the great, recently deceased James Gadsden. He wasn't recently deceased when he recorded that. He was very much alive. He has been deceased recently from now. Like, recently. Yeah. Anyway. Thank you. Would you like some more James Gadsden before we go? Again, the answer is never no.

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Because he built bathrooms for Boeing. And when Ain't No Sunshine was a hit, that was what he got. Well, it's been a joy being with you. 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

0: mean, tonight more than ever was just me playing what the hell I like and wanted to hear at that moment. Like any of my shows are any bloody different.
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Hark! Who's that at the door? It is Ronan Keating again. And can that possibly be Nicky Byrne rapping at the window? And wait, I recognise the sound of Jason Orange at the letterbox. Yes, you're listening to Boys Knox Radio. Sorry.

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0: The stars are aligned and our work is done. The ice cracks and his great slumber has come to an end. Behold the majesty of great Cthulhu. O mighty Lord, what would you have us do? Lord?
1: Oh, sorry. I was listening to David J. Griffiths' excellent show, The Bitter Sound Experience. 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

0: Oh, Joe, it's me, Tufty Garden, of the Tufty Garden Club, which is legally not affiliated with that bleeding road safety squirrel. 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

0: Hello, I'm Ravishing Rick Rude, and even I blush at some of the stuff on Louis Barth's programme. But not to worry, I just put my fingers in my ears and go la la la la la until something else comes on Noise Box Radio.
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0: Hark! Who's that at the door? Is it Ronan Keating again? And can that possibly be Nicky Byrne rapping at the window? And wait, I recognise the sound of Jason Orange at the letterbox. Yes, you're listening to Boys Knox Radio. 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